0: Hello, welcome back to NHK Newsline. I'm Maria Sato in Tokyo. A seasonal rain front is expected to remain stationary around western Japan through Monday. Weather officials are calling on people to exercise extra caution against landslides and flooding. They say the ground in northern Kyushu and other areas has become saturated by earlier rainfall. The Japan Meteorological Agency says developed rain clouds covered the area in southwestern Japan on Saturday morning. Heavy downpours were recorded at this time in some parts of northern Kyushu and the Shikoku region. The front will likely stall around western Japan, possibly bringing heavy rain to the area and the Tokai region in central Japan on Saturday afternoon. Northern Kyushu may also see heavy rain on Sunday. Weather officials say people should watch out for landslides, flooding in low-lying areas, and swollen rivers. They say lightning strikes, gusty winds, and tornadoes could occur. Meanwhile, the strength of Typhoon Bavi has been upgraded to violent. It's now located far off Japan's southeast, although its future track remains uncertain. Agency officials urge people to stay updated on its movements. Russian President Vladimir Putin has vowed to continue military operations in Ukraine. This comes after he received a report that his country's forces had captured a major stronghold in eastern Ukraine. The Russian presidential office said on Friday that Putin met with Chief of the General Staff of the Russian Armed Forces, Valery Gerasimov, and others at a command post. Putin reportedly said the liberation of the eastern Ukrainian region of Luhansk has been fully completed. He also said Russian troops have taken more than 3,000 square kilometers of Donbas and elsewhere since the beginning of this year. Gerasimov told Putin that Russian forces now control the major defensive stronghold of Kostyantynivka in the Donetsk region. Putin said the capture is the key to liberating the entire region. Another senior official told the president that Russian forces have yet to resolve the issue of preventing Ukrainian unmanned aerial vehicles from penetrating deep into Russian territory. Also on Friday, Ukrainian President Volodymyr Zelensky posted on social media that his country can now produce a volume of advanced weapons that will be able to surpass Russia's capabilities. He also emphasized Ukraine's policy of expanding missile production to counter Russia. A medical team from Japan has been dispatched to Venezuela, where more than 2,600 people were killed in two powerful earthquakes just over a week ago. The Venezuelan government says the death toll from the June 24th quakes stood at 2,645 as of Friday. More than 12,000 people were injured. The magnitudes of the two quakes were greater than 7. A departure ceremony for the team was held at Tokyo's Haneda Airport on Saturday. The group was dispatched by the Japan International Cooperation Agency, JICA.
1: There are still many people who can be saved. Japan has experienced many natural disasters, and the assistance you're providing has deep meaning for Venezuela.
2: A lot of people are waiting for medical attention as rescue efforts continue. I hope to offer compassionate Japanese-style medical care.
0: The Japan Disaster Relief Medical Team consists of more than 40 personnel, including medical staff. They will set up tents in the capital, Caracas, where they will treat the injured. They are scheduled to stay in the country for about 2 weeks. The organization formed by Japan, Britain, and Italy to build the next generation of fighter aircraft has extended a contract with the joint venture designing the jet. The trilateral collaboration is known as the Global Combat Air Program. Its executive body, the GCAP, International Government Organization, or JIGO, is in charge of the project. JIGO and the joint venture announced on Friday they have signed a second contract worth £4.6 billion, or about $6.1 billion. The deal covers the period through the end of 2027. The first contract expired at the end of June. There were concerns that Britain's financial difficulties could impact the development program. But earlier this week, the UK announced funding for the program as part of its defense spending plan. The three countries aim to develop a fighter jet that can collaborate with unmanned aircraft and perform better than existing state-of-the-art models. They plan to deploy the aircraft in 2035. The British Defence Ministry stressed the latest contract will advance the next stage of the aircraft's design by establishing its key requirements and rigorous testing. Peru's electoral authority has officially announced that Keiko Fujimori won last month's presidential runoff. Fujimori is the eldest daughter of former President Alberto Fujimori, who died in 2024. She's right-leaning and on the June 7th runoff faced leftist and former Foreign Trade and Tourism Minister Roberto Sanchez. The race was too close to call immediately. Fujimori has declared victory on social media, saying she's deeply grateful for the trust that millions have placed in her. She's scheduled to be sworn in on July 28th. The United States marks 250 years of independence on Saturday. People are celebrating across the country, but there are accusations President Donald Trump is using the occasion for his own political gain. The Declaration of Independence was adopted on July 4, 1776. The document advocates freedom and equality. Fireworks and parades are scheduled nationwide. In Washington, a series of celebratory events is running for about 2 weeks. At the opening ceremony on June 24th, Trump said he's thrilled to declare that America is back. But one Congress member said the president is using the celebrations to promote his political agenda. A survey conducted earlier this year by Pew Research Center gauges the mood of Americans. Almost 30% of respondents said they are satisfied with the way things are going in the country. But almost 70% said they were dissatisfied. In the early 2000s, the percentages of satisfied and dissatisfied people in the same poll were about equal. The latest survey also asked people about the year 2050. 33% said the United States will be less politically divided, but 66% said the country will be more divided. Residents of Kumamoto Prefecture, southwestern Japan, are remembering the dozens of people killed in torrential rains exactly 6 years ago. Municipalities are recovering from the damage, but they are also struggling to retain their populations. On July 4, 2020, heavy rain caused the Kuma River to overflow, killing 67 people, including those who died in the aftermath. Two people are still listed as missing. Kumamoto officials say reconstruction efforts have made steady progress. 282 public housing units have been built across five municipalities, and repairs are progressing on a bridge spanning the river. But municipalities have seen populations dwindle. Local governments are working to secure modes of transportation and places to shop so that residents feel they can stay in their communities. Those were the headlines for this hour. This is NHK Newsline.

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0: Welcome back to NHK Newsline. I'm Kaneko Sakno. US President Donald Trump used a speech on the eve of Independence Day to warn of what he called a communist menace facing the country. Trump delivered the address at Mount Rushmore in the Midwest state of South Dakota on Friday evening. The site features sculptures of the heads of four former US presidents carved into the face of the mountain. They include the first president, George Washington, and the 16th president, Abraham Lincoln.
1: We rededicate ourselves to being a nation as big, bold, noble, and as great as these American giants. The United States of America is the most successful, most accomplished, most exceptional nation ever to exist in human history.
0: Trump also made what appeared to be a reference to emerging left-wing politicians in the Democratic Party.
1: There is now a resurgence of the communist menace in our land. We resolve and swear for all to hear that the citizens of the United States of America will vanquish communism quickly.
0: The Declaration of Independence advocates freedom and equality. Trump's speech on the eve of the 250th anniversary of its adoption was widely viewed as highly partisan. US newspaper The New York Times described his remarks as seeming to be a warm-up for November's midterm elections. Funeral ceremonies have begun in the Iranian capital Tehran for the late Supreme Leader Ayatollah Ali Khamenei, who was killed in a US-Israeli attack in February. Iranian media reported on the start of the funeral on Saturday morning. Local footage shows crowds of citizens holding Khamenei's portraits and national flags at a facility where the coffin is on display. They were seen bidding farewell to the former leader. Mourners had gathered around the facility since Friday night, celebrating Khamenei's contributions to the country. Some of them chanted slogans such as "Death to America" and "Death to Israel." Dignitaries and other mourners from about 100 countries, including Saudi Arabia, Iraq, and China, are reportedly attending. The funeral will continue on Sunday, and the procession with the coffin will follow. Khamenei will be buried in the northeastern city of Mashhad on Thursday. Russian President Vladimir Putin has vowed to continue military operations in Ukraine. This comes after he received a report that his country's forces had captured a major stronghold in eastern Ukraine. The Russian presidential office said on Friday that Putin met with Chief of the General Staff of the Russian Armed Forces, Valery Gerasimov, and others at a command post. Putin reportedly said the liberation of the eastern Ukrainian region of Luhansk has been fully completed. He also said Russian troops have taken more than 3,000 square kilometers of Donbas and elsewhere since the beginning of this year. Gerasimov told Putin that Russian forces now control the major defensive stronghold of Kostyantynivka in the Donetsk region. Putin said the capture is the key to liberating the entire region. Another senior official told the president that Russian forces have yet to resolve the issue of preventing Ukrainian unmanned aerial vehicles from penetrating deep into Russian territory. Also on Friday, Ukrainian President Volodymyr Zelensky posted on social media that his country can now produce a volume of advanced weapons that will be able to surpass Russia's capabilities. He also emphasized Ukraine's policy of expanding missile production to counter Russia.

0: A seasonal rain front is expected to remain stationary around western Japan through Monday. Weather officials are calling on people to exercise extra caution against landslides and flooding. They say the ground in northern Kyushu and other areas has become saturated by earlier rainfall. The Japan Meteorological Agency says developed rain clouds covered the area in southwestern Japan on Saturday morning. Heavy downpours were recorded at the time in some parts of northern Kyushu and the Shikoku region. The front will likely stall around western Japan, possibly bringing heavy rain with thunderstorms to northern Kyushu and nearby Yamaguchi Prefecture through the weekend. Weather officials say people should watch out for landslides, flooding in low-lying areas and swollen rivers. They say lightning strikes, gusty winds and tornadoes could occur. Meanwhile, Typhoon Bavi turned violent as of Saturday evening. It's now located far off Japan's southeast, although its future track remains uncertain. Agency officials are urging people to stay updated on its movements. The organization, formed by Japan, Britain and Italy to build the next generation of fighter aircraft, has extended a contract with the joint venture designing the jet. The trilateral collaboration is known as the Global Combat Air Programme. Its executive body, the GCAP International Government Organisation, or JIGO, is in charge of the project. JIGO and the joint venture announced on Friday they've signed a second contract worth £4.6 billion, or about $6.1 billion. The deal covers the period through the end of 2027. The first contract expired at the end of June. There were concerns that Britain's financial difficulties could impact the development programme. But earlier this week, the UK announced funding for the programme as part of its defence spending plan. The three countries aim to develop a fighter jet that can collaborate with unmanned aircraft and perform better than existing state-of-the-art models. They plan to deploy the aircraft in 2035. The British Defence Ministry stressed the latest contract will advance the next stage of the aircraft's design by establishing its key requirements and rigorous testing. Visitors to a temple in Niigata Prefecture, central Japan, are enjoying the vibrant colours of hydrangeas in full bloom. Rengebuji Temple on Sado Island has 20 types of hydrangeas and a total of about 7,000 plants. Staff say the flowers came into bloom about 1 week later than usual due to low temperatures at night and limited rain last month. Tourists and families were seen walking around the compound and taking photos of the red, purple and light blue flowers.
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0: The hydrangeas can be enjoyed until the middle of this month. And those were the main stories for this hour.

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0: Welcome back to NHK Newsline. I'm Kaneko Sakno. US President Donald Trump used a speech on the eve of Independence Day to warn of what he called a communist menace facing the country. Trump delivered the address at Mount Rushmore in the Midwest state of South Dakota on Friday evening. The site features sculptures of the heads of four former US presidents carved into the face of the mountain. They include the first president, George Washington, and the 16th president, Abraham Lincoln.
1: We rededicate ourselves to being a nation as big, bold, noble, and as great as these American giants. The United States of America is the most successful, most accomplished, most exceptional nation ever to exist in human history.
0: Trump also made what appeared to be a reference to emerging left-wing politicians in the Democratic Party.
1: There is now a resurgence of the communist menace in our land. We resolve and swear for all to hear that the citizens of the United States of America will vanquish communism quickly.
0: The Declaration of Independence advocates freedom and equality. Trump's speech on the eve of the 250th anniversary of its adoption was widely viewed as highly partisan. U.S. newspaper The New York Times described his remarks as seeming to be a warm-up for November's midterm elections. Funeral ceremonies have begun in the Iranian capital Tehran for the late Supreme Leader Ayatollah Ali Khamenei, who was killed in a U.S.-Israeli attack in February. Iranian media reported on the start of the funeral on Saturday morning. Local footage shows crowds of citizens holding Khamenei's portraits and national flags at a facility where the coffin is on display. They were seen bidding farewell to the former leader. Mourners had gathered around the facility since Friday night, celebrating Khamenei's contributions to the country. Some of them chanted slogans such as "Death to America" and "Death to Israel." Dignitaries and other mourners from about 100 countries, including Saudi Arabia, Iraq, and China, are reportedly attending. The funeral will continue on Sunday, and the procession with the coffin will follow. Khamenei will be buried in the northeastern city of Mashhad on Thursday. Russian President Vladimir Putin has vowed to continue military operations in Ukraine. This comes after he received a report that his country's forces had captured a major stronghold in eastern Ukraine. The Russian presidential office said on Friday that Putin met with Chief of the General Staff of the Russian Armed Forces, Valery Gerasimov, and others at a command post. Putin reportedly said the liberation of the eastern Ukrainian region of Luhansk has been fully completed. He also said Russian troops have taken more than 3,000 square kilometers of Donbas and elsewhere since the beginning of this year. Gerasimov told Putin that Russian forces now control the major defensive stronghold of Kostyantynivka in the Donetsk region. Putin said the capture is the key to liberating the entire region. Another senior official told the president that Russian forces have yet to resolve the issue of preventing Ukrainian unmanned aerial vehicles from penetrating deep into Russian territory. Also on Friday, Ukrainian President Volodymyr Zelensky posted on social media that his country can now produce a volume of advanced weapons that will be able to surpass Russia's capabilities. He also emphasized Ukraine's policy of expanding missile production to counter Russia.

0: In Japan through Monday. Weather officials are calling on people to exercise extra caution against landslides and flooding. They say the ground in northern Kyushu and other areas has become saturated by earlier rainfall. The Japan Meteorological Agency says developed rain clouds covered the area in southwestern Japan on Saturday morning. Heavy downpours were recorded at the time in some parts of northern Kyushu and the Shikoku region. The front will likely stall around western Japan, possibly bringing heavy rain with thunderstorms to northern Kyushu and nearby Yamaguchi Prefecture through the weekend. Weather officials say people should watch out for landslides, flooding in low-lying areas and swollen rivers. They say lightning strikes, gusty winds and tornadoes could occur. Meanwhile, Typhoon Buvi turned violent as of Saturday evening. It's now located far off Japan's southeast, although its future track remains uncertain. Agency officials are urging people to stay updated on its movements. The organization, formed by Japan, Britain and Italy to build the next generation of fighter aircraft, has extended a contract with the joint venture designing the jet. The trilateral collaboration is known as the Global Combat Air Program. Its executive body, the GCAP International Government Organization, or JIGO, is in charge of the project. JIGO and the joint venture announced on Friday they've signed a second contract worth £4.6 billion, or about $6.1 billion. The deal covers the period through the end of 2027. The first contract expired at the end of June. There were concerns that Britain's financial difficulties could impact the development programme. But earlier this week, the UK announced funding for the programme as part of its defence spending plan. The three countries aim to develop a fighter jet that can collaborate with unmanned aircraft and perform better than existing state-of-the-art models. They plan to deploy the aircraft in 2035. The British Defence Ministry stressed the latest contract will advance the next stage of the aircraft's design by establishing its key requirements and rigorous testing. Visitors to a temple in Niigata Prefecture, central Japan, are enjoying the vibrant colours of hydrangeas in full bloom. Rengebuji Temple on Sado Island has 20 types of hydrangeas and a total of about 7,000 plants. Staff say the flowers came into bloom about 1 week later than usual due to low temperatures at night and limited rain last month. Tourists and families were seen walking around the compound and taking photos of the red, purple and light blue flowers.
1: The rain today made the blossoms look all the more beautiful.
0: The hydrangeas can be enjoyed until the middle of this month. And those were the main stories for this hour.

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0: Watch out for landslides, flooding in low-lying areas, and swollen rivers. They say lightning strikes, gusty winds, and tornadoes could occur. Meanwhile, Typhoon Bavi turned violent as of Sunday morning. It is now located far off Japan's southeast, although its future track remains uncertain. Agency officials are urging people to stay updated on its movements. U.S. President Donald Trump used a speech on the eve of Independence Day to warn of what he called a communist menace facing the country. Trump delivered the address at Mount Rushmore in the Midwest state of South Dakota on Friday evening. The site features sculptures of the heads of four former U.S. presidents carved into the face of the mountain. They include the first president, George Washington, and the 16th president, Abraham Lincoln.
1: We rededicate ourselves to being a nation as big, bold, noble, and as great as these American giants. The United States of America is the most successful, most accomplished, most exceptional nation ever to exist in human history.
0: Trump also made what appeared to be a reference to emerging left-wing politicians in the Democratic Party.
1: There is now a resurgence of the communist menace in our land. We resolve and swear for all to hear that the citizens of the United States of America will vanquish communism quickly.
0: The Declaration of Independence advocates freedom and equality. Trump's speech on the eve of the 250th anniversary of its adoption was widely viewed as highly partisan. U.S. newspaper The New York Times described his remarks as seeming to be a warm-up for November's midterm elections. Funeral ceremonies have begun in the Iranian capital Tehran for the late Supreme Leader Ayatollah Ali Khamenei, who was killed in a U.S.-Israeli attack in February. Iranian media reported on the start of the funeral on Saturday morning. Local footage shows crowds of citizens holding Khamenei's portraits and national flags at a facility where the coffin is on display. They were seen bidding farewell to the former leader. Mourners had gathered around the facility since Friday night, celebrating Khamenei's contributions to the country. Some of them chanted slogans such as "Death to America" and "Death to Israel." Dignitaries and other mourners from about 100 countries, including Saudi Arabia, Iraq, and China, are reportedly attending. The funeral will continue on Sunday, and the procession with the coffin will follow. Khamenei will be buried in the northeastern city of Mashhad on Thursday. Russian President Vladimir Putin has vowed to continue military operations in Ukraine. This comes after he received a report that his country's forces had captured a major stronghold in eastern Ukraine. The Russian presidential office said on Friday that Putin met with chief of the general staff of the Russian armed forces, Valery Gerasimov, and others at a command post. Putin reportedly said the liberation of the eastern Ukrainian region of Luhansk has been fully completed. He also said Russian troops have taken more than 3,000 square kilometers of Donbas and elsewhere since the beginning of this year. Gerasimov told Putin that Russian forces now control the major defensive stronghold of Kostyantynivka in the Donetsk region. Putin said the capture is the key to liberating the entire region. Another senior official told the president that Russian forces have yet to resolve the issue of preventing Ukrainian unmanned aerial vehicles from penetrating deep into Russian territory. Also on Friday, Ukrainian President Volodymyr Zelensky posted on social media that his country can now produce a volume of advanced weapons that will be able to surpass Russia's capabilities. He also emphasized Ukraine's policy of expanding missile production to counter Russia. One of the most visited destinations in Japan's capital for foreign tourists in 2025 is Shibuya. It's a trendy place that's popular among both older and younger generations. A newly released Tokyo Metropolitan Government survey shows more than 60% of visitors cited Shibuya as a destination that makes it the top choice for the fourth consecutive year.

0: People in their 20s accounted for the largest share at 30.1%, followed by those in their 30s at 21.2%. Tokyo's Ginza was the second most popular place to visit at 54.1%, followed by the area surrounding Tokyo Station at 51.8%. Asked about what they did during their visit, 89% said they enjoyed Japanese cuisine. 62.7% said they shopped for items such as food and daily goods. As for their willingness to revisit Tokyo, 47.8% said they definitely wanted to do so, and 30.5% simply said they wanted to. The survey is conducted every 3 months by the Tokyo Metropolitan Government at Haneda and Narita airports. The answers came from about 16,000 respondents who visited Tokyo last year. Micron Technology has started expansion work at its factory in Hiroshima Prefecture aimed at mass output of cutting-edge chips for generative AI and other uses. The U.S. semiconductor giant held a groundbreaking ceremony on Saturday. Micron currently produces DRAM chips at the plant in Higashi Hiroshima City. Japan's Ministry of Economy, Trade and Industry says the firm will invest around 1.5 trillion yen, or about $9.3 billion, on the expansion. The ministry will provide about $3.3 billion in subsidies. Industry Minister Akazawa Ryose spoke at the ceremony. He said semiconductors are not only vital for green and digital transformations, but also important as strategic materials for economic security. Akazawa also noted demand for the chips will surge in the age of AI.
1: It is extremely important to establish a domestic manufacturing base, including DRAM, and to ensure a stable supply system.
0: Micron says construction of the plant's facilities will proceed in phases. Installation of semiconductor manufacturing equipment is scheduled to begin in the second half of 2028. Visitors to a temple in Niigata Prefecture, central Japan, are enjoying the vibrant colors of hydrangeas in full bloom. Rengebuji Temple on Sado Island has 20 types of hydrangeas and a total of about 7,000 plants. Staff say the flowers came into bloom about 1 week later than usual due to low temperatures at night and limited rain last month. Tourists and families were seen walking around the compound and taking photos of the red, purple, and light blue flowers.
2: The rain today made the blossoms look all the more beautiful.
0: The hydrangeas can be enjoyed until the middle of this month. Those were the stories for this hour.